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13: Yes, JCPenney has surprising fashion and surprising deals. 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They also have brands you know and love, like Nike and Levi's,

94 HJY, Sydney Sweeney's lingerie brand is apparently in crisis. What does that mean? We'll talk about it. Rage right now, HJY.

0: 94 at HJY, Sydney Sweeney's lingerie brand is reportedly struggling with sales just months after launching. Critics say the brand's marketing focuses too heavily on Sweeney, which would seem like a no-brainer if you ask me, rather than the lingerie itself. Also in crisis is, my marriage after my wife caught me on the Sydney Sweeney lingerie website. And let's just say there's nothing in my shopping cart, so I clearly wasn't, you know, ordering anything from my wife, and I wasn't even remotely in quote unquote shopping mode. I was in a different mode entirely.
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0: 94HJY, Paul and Al retiring on Thursday. And God, how many concerts, shows, events have Paul and Al granted listeners access to winners on their show over 36 years? I can't even imagine. But so, yeah, these final, well, now it's just 3 days, right? They've got tickets to see Staind at Mohegan Sun Arena on Thursday, September 3rd. One lucky winner will also score a Staind Tour merch package, including a T-shirt, hoodie, hat, and poster. Tune in to Paul and Al all this week, well, now through Thursday at 7:35. Be calling number 9 for your chance to win. Kind of weird, right, that Paul and Al's last prize they're ever giving away are Staind tickets, because we're all getting older, and, you know, I'm sure there's some stains in our underpants. We will not be giving those away, though, and you wouldn't want them.
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94 HJY. Well, a little late to the game, a major retailer is finally accepting tap to pay. We'll talk about that coming up. But is anyone else out there like me where tap to pay never works? I try to tap and it just never registers. And I mean, I have I have all the technology on my card, but maybe I'm so old and dumb. I don't know how to technologically tap. Who the hell knows?

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19: 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You know what I mean? I was like, well, I really like this chord, this C minor chord, and the way it goes into the B chord. But wait, hold on, like, let me check and see if 10 million other people approve of this. And that's just like a disaster, and it would certainly be death for me if I did that.
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94HJY, yeah, I always say, you know, hit me up with a request on the iHeartRadio app talkback feature, and you're certainly welcome to do that. But I also invite you to maybe leave a message for Paul and Al to congratulate them on an epic 36-year run here on the home of rock and roll, 94HJY. 36 years at one job is a hell of an accomplishment, regardless of the industry. But in the radio industry in this day and age, my God, I'm going to miss them. It's HJY.

94 HJY, a newly discovered snake has been named after Guns N' Roses guitarist Slash. The 28-inch reddish-brown snake from the forests of New Guinea has been named Leolaphsis slashy, which means Slash's ground snake. Pretty cool to be a celebrity and have a new animal or reptile, whatever, named after you. If any creature, anything is ever named after me, I would imagine it would be something very annoying that people don't like a mosquito or a house fly or something gross like a slug or a maggot.

0: 94 HJY. Today marks the 5th anniversary of the death of Rolling Stones drummer Charlie Watts from cancer at the age of 80. Wow, I can't believe it's already been 5 years. One of the coolest stories about Charlie Watts, and it's disputed by Mick Jagger, but Keith Richards in his book wrote that one time Mick Jagger called Charlie's hotel room and said, "Where's my drummer?" And Charlie Watts did not like that, so he put on a suit. That's the part that I really like. Went to Mick Jagger's hotel room and said, "Never call me your drummer." And according to Keith, he punched Jagger in the face so hard that Jagger staggered backwards and almost fell out of the hotel window into a canal. So I admire, yeah, it's pretty cool that, you know, he asserted himself like that. Mick Jagger, of course, wants to, you know, not look like a wuss and says that it never happens. But to Mick Jagger, I say, "Oh, yeah? Charlie Watts didn't almost punch you out? Then explain the swollen lips, Mick. Huh? Explain that."
1: Your one stop for advertising? Call 844-8-
2: Paul and L.
3: Kid comes home from school and he says, "Dad, I got an F." And the father says, "Damn, what happened?" Kid says, "Teacher asked me what 1 + 2 is." The father says, "Well, that's 3. "Exactly, that's what I said. Then she asked me what 2 + 1 is." Dad says, "The same sh**." Said, "That's what I said."
2: Paul and L.
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94HJY, it's Kevin. The title of that song by Lit, My Own Worst Enemy, got me thinking, is there such a thing, you know, my own worst enema? I've never had to give myself an enema before, but I would imagine that anyone who has to do that routinely, like, can there be a worst enema? I would imagine that they all kind of suck.

94 HJY. So a financial planner is giving advice on how to protect your money in a relationship. He says, keep some money in your name, even if you open joint accounts, and be very careful about taking on debt together. You need to understand each other's financial situations before combining finances. So yeah, are you paying attention, Taylor Swift?

0: 94 HJY, it's Kevin. I could be crying on Thursday. Who the hell knows? I've been Paul and Al's producer for 23 years. I've been listening to them for 36 years. I was a fan starting in the summer after I graduated from high school. They started July 15th, 1990. They end their legendary epic career this upcoming Thursday, and they're going to end it with Stump the DJ. 36 years on the air in mornings on the home of rock and roll, 94 HJY. I know Channel 10 News Sunrise is going to be here to document it, and I think Paul, Al, and myself are all hoping that we don't blubber like idiots and become like viral YouTube sensations where memes are created about three grown men hugging and sobbing and snot coming out of our nose. But if that happens, so be it. 94 HJY, I'll see you tomorrow on the Paul and Al Show. There are only three left. Hard to believe that. Then I'll be back here 7 to midnight. Have a great night. It's HJY.
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Although still not as much as a massage parlor happy ending. 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

0: 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Again, thanks to Track 15 and Dirty Deeds for really making it happen.
1: And then Jen for pulling everything together. To me, it was just like a perfect night. We had, about 3,000 people, and the band was fantastic.
0: Yeah, everybody was chowing down on great food, cocktails, beers.
1: We spent the entire night talking to listeners and signing T-shirts.
0: Yeah.
1: I was surprised, just because we're a rock station and everybody, in the advertising world is like, well, you're a guy station. There were a lot of women who are HJY faithfuls. And for you ladies out there,
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1: Yep, it is, Paul. And now we had our big It's About Freaking Time retirement party on Friday.
0: Thanks to everybody who came out.
1: Oh, my God. And track 15, phenomenal. The band Dirty Deeds. It was really, really a perfect night. And the biggest thanks going out to Jen, who really put everything together for this event.
0: Well, you know what? It's pretty typical of Jen because she's really the glue that holds the Paul and Al show together as well every morning.
1: Uh-huh.
2: 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Just open the app and you will sound hilarious. There are a wide selection of Jen laughs to choose from. The subtle laugh. The three chuckles. The extended chuckle.
0: The point.
2: The gradual laugh. The religious laugh.
3: Oh, God.
2: The disgusted laugh used when your punchline involves the word moist. The machine gun laugh. The deep laugh. The timid Japanese geisha girl laugh. The fake hysterical laugh. And the laugh heard after one of Kevin's radio bits. Anyway, download the Jen Laugh Track app today. It's no joke.
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0: It is HAY. Once again, we found a story in the news that makes us ask that age-old question.
1: Who does that? Who does that? Who does that?
2: Apparently, there have been so many complaints about people bringing rotisserie chickens on flights that the TSA had to clarify their rules to help airline passengers get a better idea of what snacks are and are not acceptable in their carry-on bags. Well, when it comes to
3: carry-on. I get it.
0: Good one.
2: When it comes to protein shakes, only 3.4 ounces are permitted.
0: Right.
2: When it comes to rotisserie chicken, good news, because, quote, you can bring as many as you can fit in your carry-on.
0: God, don't sit next to me.
2: Yeah. Gravy, however, still needs to be under that 3.4 ounce line. But if I were Heinz, I'd be making that chicken gravy in 3.4 ounce bottles.
0: Because
2: if this is a thing that's happening,
0: I'm just wondering, if you're a passenger on a plane and you see somebody walking in with a giant carry-on with full of rotisserie chickens or the person behind them with a baby, which one is going to sit next to you?
4: You make a good point.
0: Thank you.
4: I wonder, what would Samuel L. Jackson say if he was on the plane?
5: Enough is enough! I have had it with these motherfucking rotisserie chickens on this motherfucking plane!
6: 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HJY. 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
1: How are your feet?
2: Yeah, we were standing for a good 4 to 5 hours signing autographs and
0: the t-shirts
2: shaking
0: were
2: hands.
0: Awesome.
2: And, oh, no, it was kissing babies and shaking. No,
0: no,
2: shaking babies and kissing, yeah, whatever it was.
1: That's how long the line was just to get to you guys.
0: Chen, we really wanted to thank you. I mean, it was kind of your idea. You did all of the details of putting our It's About Effing Time retirement party on Friday night. So, I mean, thanks for working so hard to make it. It was really, for us, it was a perfect night.
2: Yeah, exactly. Aww. Track 15, what great location. Dirty Deeds couldn't have had a better band on stage. You know, those guys are so awesome.
1: Oh, they are amazing. It's funny because I was like, you guys want to do another free show for us? Time around.
0: Please, please.
2: But I mean, we've known those guys from the days when, you know, those youngsters who don't know that the police station in Providence that's standing there now used to be JR's Fast Lane.
0: Oh, my God. John Ree was there.
1: Yeah, I was going to say JR was there. With the most voluptuous head of hair I've ever seen.
0: You know what? Next to Bon Jovi, he has the greatest hair on the planet.
1: It's
0: freaking amazing, isn't it? Oh, God. But seriously, we wanted to thank you for doing everything and making that just a perfect night.
1: Like I said, if it were for anybody else, the answer would have been no. But for you two, my pseudo Chen. Big brothers slash
2: for the two of us
1: daddies.
2: And, for the two of us and $20, Chen.
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0: Double Shot Tuesday with Rush. It's your home rock and roll, 94HAY. Paul and Al, looking back at the last 36 years of our show here as, retirement day looms right around the corner this Thursday. It will be our last Stump the DJ, and that's how we'll finish it up. So looking back and checking out some of our favorite bits, it just so happens that today is the birthday of Sean Connery, and... this is one of our favorites.
1: No single actor has mastered dialects quite like Sean Connery. From his roles in The Hunt for Red October...
2: I'm a Russian submarine captain.
1: ...to The Untouchables...
2: I am a Chicago policeman.
1: ...and now the master of ethnic character acting can teach you his secret techniques at the Sean Connery Academy of Accents.
2: Good morning, students. Today we'll work on sounding French. Repeat after me. Bonjour. Would you have any croissants, s'il vous plaît?
3: Bonjour. Would you have any croissants, s'il vous plaît?
2: Well done.
1: At the Sean Connery Academy of Accents, you'll learn the best accent is the one you were born with.
2: Now, class, guess which accent I'm doing this time?
4: A Scottish guy?
2: Close. That was my Mexican guy. Gracias, my amigos.
1: So whether you want to do a Scottish Chinese accent, a Scottish German, a Scottish Iraqi, or a Scottish rapper...
2: I'd like to take this opportunity to give a shout-out to all my homies.
1: Enroll today at the Sean Connery Academy of Accents, and soon you'll be able to do any accent imaginable, as long as it's Scottish.
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0: friend, and you could both get up to $50 in bonus bets. 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In Miami, Red Sox make it four in a row. 4-2 win over the Marlins to start off that series. Sox down 2-1 after 7. Abreu ties it up, scoring on a wild pitch in the 8th, and then Siegler triples in the go-ahead run in the top of the 9th inning, and then Sogard drives him in. Sox get a 2-run lead and nail it down in the bottom of the 9th inning. Ranger Suarez got him off to a good start on the mound. 5 innings of work, 1 run on 4 hits, and the Red Sox got a couple of more with Miami, and then a weekend series in the Bronx against the Yankees Friday, then 2 on Saturday and 1 on Sunday. Yankees off last night. Red Sox are only 2.5 games behind them. By the end of the weekend, if all goes right, the Red Sox could be ahead of the Yankees. Got a little work to do that. Tampa Bay wins over the Tigers, so the Sox are still 6 games out of first place in the AL East, but looking good in the old wild card. Patriots traded wide receiver Kayshon Boutte to the Houston Texans for safety Jalen Reed and a 7th-round pick as well. Christian Gonzalez back on the practice field for the Patriots. That's good news. They're going to play at Cleveland coming up on Thursday night, final preseason game. Deshaun Watson is going to be the QB1 for the Browns, beating out Shedeur Sanders. And now a little memory for you.
1: Yeah.
0: Alabama days.
1: Sure.
0: Remember the city of Columbia and Greensboro? Were they close to you guys?
1: I don't recall.
0: No, okay.
1: I'm actually trying to blot out my Alabama memories. So
0: Columbia,
1: you know,
0: Eagles.
1: I've
0: high
1: been in therapy for
0: team.
1: 36 years, Jim.
0: Yeah,
1: Shores.
0: No kidding. They're trying to blot you out too. I think pretty much.
1: Right.
0: The Columbia Eagles high school football team had lost 101 straight games, longest losing streak in the country. They won over the weekend, 41-14.
1: Wow.
0: And yeah, finally broke that string that started back in 2015. That's almost Paul and Al days back then.
1: No kidding, right?
0: They
1: see, that's what happened.
0: They did it for the old geezers who used to spin records down here.
1: Aww.
0: That's what they said. Isn't that nice?
1: Yeah.
0: They know you're retiring. Jim Shorts, 94 HGY.

0: It's Double Shot Tuesday. We'll get another one from Green Day in just a few minutes. It's your home of rock and roll, 94HAY. It's time for this guy, Jim Shorts on Sports, everybody.
1: This guy? All right. 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For a

0: Still remembering the Green Day show a couple of years ago at Fenway Park. What a great, great show that was. It's your home rock and roll, 94HAY, looking back at 36 years of the Paul and Al show. It just so happens that today is National Kiss and Make Up Day. Now, it reads Kiss and Make Up Day, but I read it, it's National Kiss and Make Up Day. And it just so happens that Gene Simmons of Kiss has a birthday today. He's 77 years old. And we remember the time he was telling the story that with that makeup and with that gear that he would have to wear at every concert, there was no way he had enough time to take that thing off if he ever had to go to the bathroom during the show. So he would just basically, well, tinkle in his costume.
1: Hi, this is Gene Simmons of Kiss with my version of one of our biggest hits.

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Home Rock and Roll, 94HAY, Double Shot Tuesday. Our buddy John Laurenti. Is that a familiar name? Yeah, like as in Charles and Laurenti. John's going to be joining us a little bit later on this morning, just after 7 o'clock here. So stick around for that. We'll be talking about the old days of HJY. Time for Paul and Al's Music Appreciation Class. Rob Halford of Judas Priest is 75 years old. Boy, talk a veteran rocker, and he's only 75, right? Most of these guys are in their 80s already. Let's do a couple from Judas Priest here at HJY.

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0: I'm going to sip some coffee while you're doing that.
1: You hang in there. You'll get it.
0: Okay,
1: you'll get it.
0: Okay.
1: Sports Book Rhode Island, refer a friend, and you could both get up to $50 in bonus bets. Log in now and share your code. Sox are down 2-1 after 7. Came back to win. Sox 4, Marlins 2. 4 straight wins. Couple of more out in Miami. And then it's off to the Bronx. 4 over the weekend. Big ones for the Sox. ESPN's top 100 list in Major League Baseball as far as prospects go was reconnoitered. They got the new list out there, and Franklin Arias, the second base, the shortstop for the Red Sox and their organization playing in Worcester right now. Arias is number 2 on the list, so the second best prospect in all of Major League Baseball. Yankees off last night. And they'll start a series tonight and then get ready for the Red Sox over the weekend. Tampa Bay beat the Tigers last night. So the Sox are 6 games out in the East, and they are solidly in for a wild card spot. Houston Astros are in first place in the AL West, but they are 1 game under 500, and they fired their general manager, Dana Brown. Tough to get fired when you got your team in first place in the division.
0: Wow, yeah.
1: Patriots wide receiver Kayshawn Booty off to the Houston Texans for safety Jalen Reed and a pick, seventh round pick coming up in a couple of years.
0: So they gave him the booty.
1: They certainly did. Wah. Christian Gonzalez back at practice for the Patriots yesterday. Patriots going to take on Cleveland in the third game of the preseason. That'll be Thursday night. Deshaun Watson going to be their quarterback. To start the season as he beats out Shedeur Sanders for that honor. And the NFL and Disney getting together. Each NFL team now has a Disney character associated with it. The Patriots got Captain America. They're going to put up a bunch of gear that you can buy and everything with the logo on it.
0: Right.
1: But Captain America for the Patriots, which makes sense with the red, white, and blue. The Patriots, the whole deal. Jets get Buzz Lightyear. The Cleveland Browns, Pluto, not exact, you know, right? The Raiders, Darth Vader. I think that's probably the most direct hit right there. That's perfect for the Raiders, right?
0: Yeah.
1: Always have that big, mean kind of persona. Dallas Cowboys, Woody. Okay, read what you want into that. The Bears get Baloo, the Lions, Simba, and the Packers, Chewbacca.
0: Wow.
1: That's the way it goes.
0: Interesting. Nobody got Donald Duck with no pants, though.
1: I don't think so.
0: Okay.
1: Jim Shorts, 94HAY.
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1: Homer Rock and Roll 94 HJY. 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
2: One person who was not there, because, well, he was just too damn busy.
1: He's got better things to do.
2: He decided to show up in the studio this morning instead. John Laurenti is
1: cool
2: here.
1: Cool to see you, John.
3: It's cool to see you guys. Good morning.
2: All right. Yeah, now, you, John and I know we've kept in touch over the years, and we try to get together at least once a year to do some serious drinking, and it's always on Martin Luther King weekend.
1: All right.
2: You know, it's a good holiday weekend to do it.
1: Right.
2: And we missed out this year.
3: We did.
2: And
3: okay.
2: We've constantly been working since. Now we're shooting for Columbus, right?
3: Well, yes, yeah, exactly. But you won't have anything to do that day. When you don't have to wake up late.
2: Yeah, you got a good point now. I can even do it on a Sunday.
3: Yes.
1: Well, you know what? Since we're retiring and they can't really fire us at this point.
3: No.
1: Did you bring some booze with you?
3: We could As a matter of fact,
1: no,
3: I did.
1: You did not.
3: I did, yes.
1: Oh, my God. Okay, this is really going to get dangerous, ladies and gentlemen.
3: I brought some gin for Al.
1: Oh, nice.
3: I think that's...
2: Now, John has booze connections.
3: So yes, I do.
2: I know it's always good products.
1: Now, what... You're... Now you're.
3: This is
1: you,
3: for you. This is a
1: oh
3: great.
1: Oh my God, that's
3: Reed River.
1: I love it's a weeded bourbon.
3: Oh, it's one of my favorites.
1: Now you're like an expert in the liquor industry now, right?
3: Yes, I work part time for a liquor store in Massachusetts. They have four locations.
1: Do you want to plug them?
3: Yankee Spirits. They're in
1: Attleboro. Oh hell yeah!
3: And I work at the one in Norwood.
2: Yeah, there we go. Believe me, John knows that I keep them I keep them and him in business.
3: This is some Chattermark gin for you, Al.
1: That is so nice. Cool.
3: But I do a lot of their Instagram, Facebook. I do their radio ads when need be. So
1: great.
3: I'm still
1: you still got the pipes, dude.
3: Still
1: you're
3: utilizing
1: sounding
3: the talents.
1: Good.
3: Yeah.
1: All right, and you were a part of HJY for such a long time. How many years? I mean, you were of course having to control Charles.
3: I go back to Bob Fish.
1: Okay,
3: when he owned the stage.
1: Before Paul and Al showed up, right?
3: Carolyn hired me. Carolyn Fox hired me.
1: Oh, come on. I didn't know that.
3: 1987.
1: Well, I mean, if you were an intern, then you had sex with Carolyn Fox as well.
3: I did not.
1: Okay,
3: he hired me straight up.
2: Sure. John's wife is listening, dude. Come on. Yeah. Wrapping up 36 years and cracking open a few bottles of
1: here we go.
2: Today,
1: it's toast.
3: Woo-hoo!
1: Hang with us, Sean. We'll be back.
3: All right.
4: 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Mornings on 94. HJY.
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23: Meet Addie, the little pink pill. 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Addie isn't for

0: I'm a rock and roll 94 HAY. That was another song we had a song parody about. If you remember Joe Mollicone back in the day, when he was in jail, but then he let him out. Yeah. We had a song called "Mama, I'm Coming Home." And
1: a long time ago, man.
0: Yeah, I believe the lyrics are "Sell the house, sell the car. I'm tired of living by the Vaseline jar."
1: Not exactly Lennon McCartney, but we'll take it.
0: It gave us a paycheck, Jim Shorts.
1: Not as big as theirs, but
0: no.
1: You know, that's all right.
0: Hey, listen, you know.
1: 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Ranger Suarez, pretty good effort on the mound.

0: some timely hitting by some of those guys, those 4A players. You know, those guys getting their chance after milling around the minor leagues and getting the job done. Abreu, not one of those. He's one of the best players, really, in the league right now. He tied things up after the Red Sox trailed 2-1 after 7, but Siegler comes up with a triple, and then Sogard drove him in. Sox end up winning it 4-2 over the Marlins. That's four straight wins now. They're a streaky team. They had that long streak, and then they had another good one. Then they were starting to lose consistently, and now back on the winning track. 13 games above 500, tying for the season's best in that department as well. A couple of more with Miami, then they're off to the Bronx to take on the Yankees for four over the weekend, so that'll tell us a lot. Patriots traded wide receiver Kayshon Boutte off to the Houston Texans for a safety and a draft pick. Christian Gonzalez back at practice for the Patriots yesterday. Patriots play at Cleveland for the third and final preseason game. That'll be Thursday night. Deshaun Watson named the QB1 for the Browns, beating out Shedeur Sanders for that job. And the owner of the San Francisco 49ers in a little bit of trouble, Jed York, arrested on charges of suspicion of engaging in prostitution.
1: Oh boy.
0: Allegedly answered an ad in a prostitution website that was actually posted by the police.
1: Oh boy.
0: Yep. Jim Schwartz, 91st GY.
1: Well, we got more with our buddy John Laurenti, who stopped by after some Black Sabbath Double Shot Tuesday, HJY.

0: 94 HJY. We have a legend, a radio legend, in the studio with us as we're wrapping
1: up our 36
0: years.
1: That's what he's telling us anyway. And since he's distributing bottles of booze as gifts, we
0: bow in your general direction.
1: Yeah, John Laurenti's in the studio here.
0: So with the Charles and Laurenti show, I mean, you guys were on for decades here. Do you remember taking your clothes off?
2: I never partook.
0: Oh, you didn't? Because I remember Charles got on that kick of getting naked on Fridays.
1: Well, Charles had a lot of kicks, drinking his own urine, you know, all that.
0: Oh, my God. How did you? Well, now, everybody probably asked you, what was the most bizarre thing? When did you have to rein Charles in? What was the one thing you're going, I can't believe he's doing this?
2: You know, it never really got to that point between me and him. We did have, like, we had a blowout.
0: I can imagine.
2: Luckily, Joe Bevilacqua calmed
0: our program director back in the day.
2: But I said to him, I said, you didn't take your medication today, did you? And it was like, you know, you guys know, you're like a married couple. You know when you're not having a good day.
0: Yeah, and
2: it was one of those situations. Yeah. There was nothing. There was one time when we first started, you know, Bill Weston was nice enough to put us together. And he came in and he was talking to Jeff, and he goes, why didn't you fight me on anything? I go, because everything he said was right. He had this thing about, you know, my listeners don't want to hear this. And Bill had said, they're not your listeners. He goes, Paul and Al don't have different listeners. He goes, they're my listeners. They're our listeners.
0: Yeah, right.
2: And it's that family aspect. But funny. There was never anything out of the ordinary that I was like, I'm not going to do it. I will say that the one time that there was a rift in my marriage...
0: Okay.
2: We did an event, and I forget where it was. It was the Friday before the Oakland Patriots game.
0: Okay.
2: The snow game.
0: Right. Oh, yeah.
2: We had 7 or 8 women naked in a cooler in a restaurant. And Jeff was spraying them with cold water.
0: Oh, I remember that.
2: Oh, my wife.
0: Oh.
2: Lost. I go, I didn't take my clothes. She goes, but you were in there. And I'm like,
1: well, yeah. I mean, I got to earn a paycheck.
2: Yeah.
0: Right. That's the excuse.
2: Yeah. There was never any time that I had to reel them in. You know, it was just, we had so much fun. And we just, the people coming in and you know, there's that picture.
0: Well, of course, you had the traffic troll, too.
2: Yeah, and that helped. He never got naked either, which was good.
0: Thank God.
2: Coffee bean with feet.
0: You couldn't unsee that.
2: No.
0: Yeah. Yeah. We got John Laurenti in the studio. We're remembering some stuff as we wrap up our 36 years here at HJY. John, hang out. We'll be back with you, man.
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1: It's 94 HJY. Hey, and you know what? We were so busy talking about our retirement party and thanking everybody at Track 15 and Dirty D's and all that Friday night. But just want to let you know that Saturday night, our buddy Gary Hoey, as you hear in the background, was at Chan's in Woonsocket, sold-out show for his birthday party. And he just wanted to let all the HJY listeners know that he really, really appreciated the fact that... a lot of people came out to celebrate his birthday Saturday night. 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Hey, we got some concert tickets to give away. Stained is coming to Mohegan Sun on September 3rd. If you want a pair of tickets, just be caller 9 right now, 401-224-1994.
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0: Omar Rock and Roll 94 HJY. We are so happy to have our buddy John Laurenti in the studio. We're wrapping up our 36 years here at HJY. Thursday will be our last day. We'll finish it up with Stump the DJ.
1: I think that's appropriate.
0: Cool. Sure. And, of course, Laurenti, you were kind of tied, at least in the minds of Rhode Islanders, to a Charles in the afternoons here for decades.
2: You guys couldn't be more thankful. It's the power of this radio station, especially when we moved to here to the ghetto penthouse.
0: Yeah.
2: We would do music tests.
0: Yeah.
2: And when, you know, fall came, 4 o'clock, it's dark. And it's like, hey, we got a new song to try. If you like the song, flash your headlights. And there was nothing like seeing traffic.
0: Oh, coming people responding.
2: Truckers, cars, just flashing their headlights.
0: Oh, that is amazing.
2: And it was like the power of
3: radio. Right. We had this one guy, I remember, for many mornings who would flash one of those green laser pointers at us.
0: Oh, my God.
3: And all I could think of is there's a sniper out there. Oh, my God. Yeah. All right. But anyway, speaking of Charles, of course, one of the famous things that he did was all those trips to Amsterdam when pot wasn't legal.
0: How many did you take?
2: I did not go the first year because Bill and Jeff went with a handful of listeners. Technology wasn't there yet.
0: Right. To do a show.
2: They were FedExing tapes to me, and I had to edit.
0: Oh, my God. Wow. That's crazy. Old school. There was one year, and Charles told you this story.
3: Yeah, Charles told me this story. Like, very often, you know, when it was all over and it was time to go home, he wanted to bring some product home with him, so he'd put it in a condom, and he'd swallow it.
2: That is true, because he would always buy. We had to go look for a magic shop that had the little balloons. You know.
3: Right.
2: Okay. And he would mix it with yogurt.
0: Oh.
2: As did many other people.
3: Yeah. Okay. Yeah. So anyway, but he told me the story that one time on the flight home, it was coming out the other end, let's say.
0: Oh, he had to go. Yeah.
3: So he went to the restroom, removed the balloon, washed it, and then he told me he re-swallowed it.
0: Oh.
2: I would not put that past him.
3: Yeah.
0: And you never kiss him on the mouth after that.
2: But it just, you know, he would fart into the microphone. You know, everyone's like, well, those, you know, those were real.
0: Yeah. Oh, my God.
2: Well, I just want to say thank you so much. You guys are the best, and more so than just being colleagues and coworkers, you're my friends. And
0: all right.
2: I love and respect you guys, and after 36 years, congrats.
0: Thank you very much, John.
3: Thanks, John.
0: Hey, man, thanks for the bottles of booze.
2: You're very welcome.
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1: 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Patriots traded wide receiver Kayshon Boutte to the Houston Texans. Picked up safety Jalen Reed, needed a little help at that position, so that's not bad at all. And a seventh round pick coming up in a couple of years, so that's fine. Boutte, just, I mean, it's a crowded wide receiver core for the Patriots, so Boutte was not going to be happy with his playing time, so it's better that, because he's really become good. He had a good year last year. Better that he got somewhere where he can get on the field all the time, because he deserves it at this point. Christian Gonzalez back on the field yesterday for practice with the Patriots. That is a good sign. Patriots going to play at Cleveland on Thursday night. Deshaun Watson's their QB1. They announced that he beat out Shedeur Sanders for the honor. The Browns waived tight end Daquan Wright the other day. And after he clears waivers, he's going back to college, going back to LSU for his fifth season of eligibility. The new rule came out and was verified the other day, about a week ago, a little less. And you can get a fifth. So instead of all the different machinations of college eligibility, now it's start the clock when you're out of high school, 19 years old, you've got 5 years to play 5 years.
0: Wow.
1: And that is just the end of the story. We don't want to hear anything else except for an extreme waiver. So he played four. He's got one left. And says he's going to go back to college to play. And a number of other players are trying to do the same thing. You have to get a court ruling in order to do that. But, you know, you're in a pro camp throughout the exhibition season, throughout the preseason. And then you go back to school. That is pretty wild. Red Sox 4-2 winners over the Marlins. Nice come from behind win, their fourth straight. Got a couple of more there, and then off to the Bronx to take on the Yankees. Jim Shorts, 94HAY.
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0: Double Shot Tuesday. We'll do another one from Aerosmith in just a minute. It's your home of rock and roll, 94HAY. Well, celebrity food person, I guess she had a daytime talk show for a while. Rachel Ray has a birthday today. And as we're looking back at 36 years of the Paul and Al show, I think this was our favorite recipe.
1: I'm Rachel Ray. I'm going to show you how to please everybody in a flash. Let's go grab some of that meat. Let's just try and ease him out of there. Look at that. It's the size of my head. You could barely fit your fingers around it. Your body just starts to crave big, thick. Just grab him. Ugh. Rub it in your hand and just gently pull backwards like that. You want to hold it at the top just like that and just pull very gently. Give it a little twist just to help it along a bit. Get the juices flowing in there. Grab it nice and firm. Just yank it. There you go. Give it a good whack. This is just starting to soften up a bit for me. If you're having trouble with it, just put your finger in the because you don't want your to get mushy on you. There is not a I ever met that I did not like. I'm just going to give it a taste. Mmm. Nice, even strokes. Here's the big finish. If it gets messy in a minute. Woo! Another one of them facials. Give it a little shimmy shake. Get some of that out. Oh, that one had a lot to give us, huh? Yummy.
2: Paul and Al. We have the meat. 94 HJY.

0: It is HJY. Once again, we found a story in the news that makes us ask that age-old question.
1: Who does that? Who does that? Who does that?
2: Apparently, there have been so many complaints about people bringing rotisserie chickens on flights that the TSA had to clarify their rules to help airline passengers get a better idea of what snacks are and are not acceptable in their carry-on bags. So, when it comes to
3: carry-on. I get it.
0: Good one.
2: When it comes to protein shakes, only 3.4 ounces are permitted.
0: Right.
2: When it comes to rotisserie chicken, good news, because, quote, you can bring as many as you can fit in your carry-on.
0: Oh, God. Don't sit next to me.
2: Yeah. Gravy, however, still needs to be under that 3.4-ounce line. But if I were Heinz, I'd be making that chicken gravy in 3.4-ounce bottles.
0: Sure.
2: Bring this it on board. Absolutely. If this is a thing that's happening,
0: I'm just wondering, if you're a passenger on a plane and you see somebody walking in with a giant carry-on with full of rotisserie chickens or the person behind them with a baby, which one is going to sit next to you?
4: You make a good point.
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0: 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It's time for this guy, Jim Shorts on Sports, everybody.
1: 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In Miami, Red Sox make it four in a row. 4-2 win over the Marlins to start off that series. Sox down 2-1 after 7. Abreu ties it up, scoring on a wild pitch in the 8th, and then Siegler triples in the go-ahead run in the top of the 9th inning, and then Sogard drives him in. Sox get a 2-run lead and nail it down in the bottom of the 9th inning. Ranger Suarez got him off to a good start on the mound. 5 innings of work, 1 run on 4 hits, and the Red Sox got a couple of more with Miami, and then a weekend series in the Bronx against the Yankees Friday, then 2 on Saturday and 1 on Sunday. Yankees off last night. Red Sox are only 2.5 games behind them by the end of the weekend. If all goes right, the Red Sox could be ahead of the Yankees. Got a little work to do that. Tampa Bay wins over the Tigers, so the Sox are still 6 games out of first place in the AL East, but looking good in the old wild card. Patriots traded wide receiver Kayshon Boutte to the Houston Texans for safety Jalen Reed and a 7th round pick as well. Christian Gonzalez back on the practice field for the Patriots. That's good news. They're going to play at Cleveland coming up on Thursday night, final preseason game. Deshaun Watson going to be the QB1 for the Browns, beating out Shedeur Sanders. And now a little memory for you.
0: Yeah.
1: Alabama days.
0: Sure.
1: Remember the city of Columbia and Greensboro? Were they close to you guys?
0: I don't recall.
1: No, okay.
0: I'm actually trying to blot out my Alabama memories. So
1: Columbia,
0: you know,
1: Eagles.
0: I've been in therapy for 36 years, Jim.
1: Yeah,
0: Shorts.
1: No kidding. They're trying to blot you out too, I think,
0: yeah,
1: pretty much.
0: Right.
1: The Columbia Eagles high school football team had lost 101 straight games, longest losing streak in the country. They won over the weekend, 41-14.
0: Wow.
1: And, yeah, finally broke that string that started back in 2015. That's almost Paul and Al days back then.
0: No kidding, right? Well, see, that's what happened.
1: They did it for the old geezers who used to spin records down here.
0: Aww.
1: That's what they said. Isn't that nice?
0: Yeah.
1: They know you're retiring. Jim Shorts, 94HAY.

0: It's your home rock and roll, 94HAY, Paul and Al, looking back at the last 36 years of our show here as, well, retirement day looms right around the corner this Thursday. It will be our last Stump the DJ, and that's how we'll finish it up. So looking back and checking out some of our favorite bits, it just so happens that today is the birthday of Sean Connery, and... this is one of our favorites.
1: No single actor has mastered dialects quite like Sean Connery. From his roles in The Hunt for Red October...
2: I'm a Russian submarine captain.
1: ...to The Untouchables...
2: I am a Chicago policeman.
1: ...and now the master of ethnic character acting can teach you his secret techniques at the Sean Connery Academy of Accents.
2: Good morning, students. Today we'll work on sounding French. Repeat after me. Bonjour. Would you have any croissants, s'il vous plaît?
3: Bonjour. Would you have any croissants, s'il vous plaît?
2: Well done.
1: At the Sean Connery Academy of Accents, you'll learn the best accent is the one you were born with.
2: Now, class, guess which accent I'm doing this time?
4: A Scottish guy?
2: Close. That was my Mexican guy. Oh, gracias, my amigos.
1: So whether you want to do a Scottish Chinese accent, a Scottish German, a Scottish Iraqi, or a Scottish rapper...
2: I'd like to take this opportunity to give a shout-out to all my homies.
1: Enroll today at the Sean Connery Academy of Accents, and soon you'll be able to do any accent imaginable, as long as it's Scottish.
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0: It's your home rock and roll, 94HAY, looking back at 36 years of the Paul and Al Show. It just so happens that today is National Kiss and Makeup Day. Now, it reads Kiss and Makeup Day, but I read it, it's National Kiss and Makeup Day. And it just so happens that Gene Simmons of Kiss has a birthday today. He's 77 years old. And we remember the time he was telling the story that with that makeup and with that gear that he would have to wear at every concert, there was no way he had enough time to take that thing off if he ever had to go to the bathroom during the show. So he would just basically, well, tinkle in his costume.
1: Hi, this is Gene Simmons of Kiss with my version of one of our biggest hits.

0: Although, quite honestly, my don't stink.
1: Hi, this is Gene Simmons of KISS. You're listening to a couple of guys who look great in makeup. I should know. 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Kiss my ass.

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0: I'm going to sip some coffee while you're doing that.
1: You hang in there. You'll get it. Okay, you'll get it. Okay. Sports Book Rhode Island, refer a friend, and you could both get up to $50 in bonus bets. Log in now and share your code. Sox are down 2-1 after 7. Came back to win. Sox 4, Marlins 2. 4 straight wins. Couple of more out in Miami. And then it's off to the Bronx. Four over the weekend, big ones for the Sox. ESPN's top 100 list in Major League Baseball as far as prospects go was reconnoitered. They got the new list out there, and Franklin Reyes, the second base, the shortstop for the Red Sox and their organization, playing in Worcester right now. Arias is number 2 on the list, so the second best prospect in all of Major League Baseball. Yankees off last night. And they'll start a series tonight and then get ready for the Red Sox over the weekend. Tampa Bay beat the Tigers last night. So the Sox are 6 games out in the East, and they are solidly in for a wild card spot. Houston Astros are in first place in the AL West, but they are 1 game under 500, and they fired their general manager, Dana Brown. Tough to get fired when you got your team in first place in the division.
0: Wow, yeah.
1: Patriots wide receiver Kayshon Boutte off to the Houston Texans for safety Jalen Reed and a pick, seventh-round pick coming up in a couple of years.
0: So they gave him the booty.
1: They certainly did. Wah. Christian Gonzalez back at practice for the Patriots yesterday. Patriots going to take on Cleveland in the third game of the preseason. That'll be Thursday night. Deshaun Watson going to be their quarterback. To start the season as he beats out Shedeur Sanders for that honor. And the NFL and Disney getting together. Each NFL team now has a Disney character associated with it. The Patriots got Captain America. They're going to put up a bunch of gear that you can buy and everything with the logo on it.
0: Right.
1: But Captain America for the Patriots, which makes sense with the red, white, and blue. The Patriots, the whole deal. Jets get Buzz Lightyear. The Cleveland Browns, Pluto, not exempt, right? The Raiders, Darth Vader. I think that's probably the most direct hit right there. That's perfect for the Raiders, right?
0: Yeah.
1: Always have that big, mean kind of persona. Dallas Cowboys, Woody. Okay, read what you want into that. The Bears get Baloo, the Lions, Simba, and the Packers, Chewbacca.
0: Wow.
1: That's the way it goes.
0: Interesting. Nobody got Donald Duck with no pants, though.
1: I don't think so.
0: Okay.
1: Jim Shorts, 94HAY.
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0: Homo Rock and Roll 94 Each Show. I will. We had the big It's About Freaking Time retirement party on Friday, and a ton of our old radio family was there.
1: One person who was not there, because, well, he was just too damn busy.
0: He's got better things to do.
1: He decided to show up in the studio this morning instead. John Laurenti is
0: here. Cool to see you, John.
2: It's cool to see you guys. Good morning.
1: All right. Yeah, now, you, John and I know we've kept in touch over the years, and we try to get together at least once a year to do some serious drinking, and it's always on Martin Luther King weekend.
0: All right.
1: You know, it's a good holiday weekend to do it.
0: Right.
1: And we missed out this year.
2: We did.
1: And
2: okay.
1: We've constantly been working since. Now we're shooting for Columbus, right?
2: Well, yes, yeah, exactly. But you won't have anything to do that day. When you don't have to wake up late.
1: Yeah, you got a good point now. I can even do it on a Sunday.
2: Yes.
0: Right? Well, you know what? Since we're retiring and they can't really fire us at this point.
2: No.
0: Did you bring some booze with you?
2: As a matter of fact, I did.
0: You did not.
2: I did, yes.
0: Oh, my God. Okay, this is really going to get dangerous, ladies and gentlemen.
2: I brought some gin for Al.
0: Oh, nice.
2: I think that's...
1: Now, John has booze connections.
2: So yes, I do.
1: I know it's always good products.
0: Now, what... You're... Now you're.
2: This is
0: you,
2: for you. This is a
0: oh
2: great.
0: Oh my God, that's
2: Green River.
0: I love it. It's a weeded bourbon.
2: Oh, it's one of my favorites.
0: Now you're like an expert in the liquor industry now, right?
2: Yes, I work part time for a liquor store in Massachusetts. They have four locations.
0: Do you want to plug them?
2: Yankee Spirits. They're in
0: Attleboro. Oh, hell yeah!
2: And I work at the one in Norwood.
1: Yeah, there we go. Believe me, John knows that I keep them I keep them and him in business.
2: This is some Chattermark gin for you, Al.
0: That is so nice. Cool.
2: But I do a lot of their Instagram, Facebook. I do their radio ads when need be. So
0: great.
2: I'm still
0: you still got the pipes, dude.
2: Still utilizing
0: sounding
2: the
0: good.
2: Yeah.
0: All right, and you were a part of HJY for such a long time. How many years? I mean, you were. Of course, having to control Charles.
2: I go back to Bob Fish.
0: Okay,
2: when he owned the station.
0: Before Paul and Alan showed up, right?
2: Carolyn hired me. Carolyn Fox hired me.
0: Oh, come on. I didn't know that.
2: 1987.
0: Well, I mean, if you were an intern, then you had sex with Carolyn Fox as
2: did,
0: well.
2: I did not.
0: Okay,
2: he hired me straight up.
1: Sure. John's wife is listening, dude. Come on. Yeah. Wrapping up 36 years and cracking open a few bottles of
0: here
1: booze.
0: Here we go.
1: Today,
0: it's toast.
2: Woo-hoo!
0: Hang with us, Sean. We'll be back.
2: All right.
3: Paul and Al. Mornings on 94. HJY.

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0: 94 HJY. We have a legend, a radio legend, in the studio with us as we're wrapping
1: up our
0: 36
1: years. Anyway,
0: yeah,
1: right. And since he's distributing bottles of booze as gifts, we
0: bow in your general direction.
1: Yeah, John Laurenti's in the studio here.
0: So with the Charles and Laurenti show, I mean, you guys were on for decades here. Do you remember taking your clothes off?
2: I never partook.
0: Oh, you didn't? Because I remember Charles got on that kick of getting naked on
1: Fridays.
0: Well,
1: Charles had a lot of kicks, drinking his own urine, you know, all that.
0: Oh, my God. How did you? Well, now, everybody probably asked you, what was the most bizarre thing? When did you have to rein Charles in? What was the one thing you're going, I can't believe he's doing this?
2: You know, it never really got to that point between me and him. We did have, like, we had a blowout.
0: Yeah, I can imagine.
2: Luckily, Joe Bevilacqua calmed
0: our program director back in the day.
2: But I said to him, I said, you didn't take your medication today, did you? And it was like, you know, you guys know, you're like a married couple. You know when you're not having a good day.
0: Yeah.
2: It was one of those situations. Yeah. There was nothing. There was one time when we first started, you know, Bill Weston was nice enough to put us together. And he came in and he was talking to Jeff, and he goes, why didn't you fight me on anything? I go, because everything he said was right. He had this thing about, you know, my listeners don't want to hear this. And Bill had said, they're not your listeners. He goes, Paul and Al don't have different listeners. He goes, they're my listeners. They're our listeners.
0: Yeah, right.
2: And it's that family aspect. But funny. There was never anything out of the ordinary that I was like, I'm not going to do it. I will say that the one time that there was a rift in my marriage...
0: Okay.
2: We did an event, and I forget where it was. It was the Friday before the Oakland Patriots game.
0: Okay.
2: The snow game.
0: Right. Oh, yeah.
2: We had 7 or 8 women naked in a cooler in a restaurant. And Jeff was spraying them with cold water.
0: Oh, I remember that.
2: Oh, my wife.
0: Oh.
2: I go, I didn't take my clothes. She goes, but you were in there. And I'm like,
1: well, yeah. I mean, I got to earn a paycheck.
2: Yeah.
0: Right. That's the excuse.
2: Yeah. There was never any time that I had to reel them in. You know, it was just, we had so much fun. And we just, the people coming in and you know, there's that picture.
0: Well, of course,
2: that,
0: and you had the traffic troll, too.
2: Well, and that helped. He never got naked either, which was good.
0: Thank God.
2: Coffee bean with feet.
0: You couldn't unsee that.
2: No.
0: Yeah. We got John Laurenti in the studio. We're

0: Home of Rock and Roll 94 HJY. We are so happy to have our buddy John Laurenti in the studio. We're wrapping up our 36 years here at HJY. Thursday will be our last day. We'll do
1: yeah,
0: a final
1: we'll finish
0: Stump
1: it up
0: the
1: with
0: DJ.
1: Stump the DJ. I think that's appropriate.
0: Cool. And, of course, Laurenti, you were kind of tied, at least in the minds of Rhode Islanders, to a Charles in the afternoon show for decades.
2: You guys had a great show. The power of this radio station, especially when we moved to here to the ghetto penthouse.
0: Yeah.
2: We would do music tests.
0: Yeah.
2: And when, you know, fall came, 4 o'clock, it's dark. And it's like, hey, we got a new song to try. If you like the song, flash your headlights. And there was nothing like seeing traffic.
0: Oh,
2: coming
0: people responding.
2: Truckers, cars just flashing their headlights.
0: Oh, that is amazing.
2: And it was like the power of
3: radio.
2: Right.
3: We had this one guy, remember, for many mornings who would flash one of those green laser pointers
0: thing.
3: At us. He was, all I could think of is there's a sniper out there. Oh, my God. Yeah.
0: All right.
3: But anyway, speaking of Charles, of course, one of the famous things that he did was all those trips to Amsterdam when pot wasn't legal.
0: How many did you take?
2: I did not go the first year because Bill and Jeff went with a handful of listeners. Technology wasn't there yet.
0: Right. To do a show.
2: They were FedExing tapes to me, and I had to edit
0: them. Oh, my God. Wow. That's crazy old school. There was one year, and Charles told you this story.
3: Yeah, Charles
0: told
3: me this story. Like, very often, you know, when it was all over and it was time to go home, he wanted to bring some product home with him, so he'd put it in a condom and he'd swallow it.
2: That is true because he would always buy. We had to go look for a magic shop that had the little balloons. You know.
3: Okay.
2: And he would mix it with yogurt.
0: As did
2: many other people.
3: Yeah. Okay. Yeah. So anyway, but he told me the story that one time on the flight home, it was coming out the other end, let's say.
0: Oh, he had to go. Yeah.
3: He went to the restroom, removed the balloon, washed it, and then he told me he re-swallowed it.
2: I would not put that past him.
3: Yeah.
0: And you never kissed him on the mouth
2: ever
0: after that.
2: But it just, you know, he would fart into the microphone. You know, everyone's like, well, those, you know, those were real.
0: Yeah. Oh, my God.
2: Well, I just want to say thank you so much. You guys are the best, and more so than just being colleagues and coworkers, you're my friends. And
0: all right.
2: I love and respect you guys, and after 36 years, congrats.
0: Thank you very much, John.
3: Thanks, John.
0: Hey, man, thanks for the bottles of booze.
2: You're very welcome.
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1: Give it to me again.
0: Double Shot Tuesday is on.
1: I need it again.

0: It is H-J-Y. If you follow Al's food blog on Facebook.
1: Yeah, be sure to spell it.
0: A-L-Z.
1: Ah, okay. Do you remember Sizzler restaurants?
0: Of course.
2: Of course.
1: Yeah, well, they peaked back in 1988. They've been through two bankruptcies, gone from over 700 restaurants to 31 nationwide.
0: Wow.
1: But apparently those 31 are doing so well that the company now wants to expand in the coming year. And maybe they're going to bring back those catchy commercials.
0: Oh, yeah?
3: Where do you want to go for lunch? I know where I want to go for lunch. I don't want to spend a lot of money. Not fast food. Definitely not fast food.
0: It's like they whisper like it's a perfume.
1: Right?
0: Steak flavored. When I was a kid, I worked at the rival of Sizzler called Bonanza Steakhouse.
4: Oh, yeah.
1: Uh-huh, sure.
0: And I hate to brag, but I went from busboy up to the fry cook.
1: Yeah, which didn't help your acne much, did it?
0: I was in charge of those basket of fries, like standing over that thing. Oh, my God. And that's where I got the nickname Pizza Face.
2: No.
4: You picked for management, Paul.
0: Yeah.
1: But the good news is then you got a job at a pizza parlor with that face.
4: Yeah, I want that, just like that guy.
1: Yeah, yeah. What's his face? That's what I want on my pie.
4: The pepperoni.
1: Is that pepperoni? No, that's extra lesions on the...
2: Teenage acne's the worst. But
1: that is cheese. That is cheese.
0: So I believe the cheese would be pus, but thank you.
2: Ew!
4: That's going to be extra.
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1: Here's something pretty disturbing I discovered while researching this podcast. This is what it actually says on the Los Angeles Police Department website. The site states that the Adult Missing Persons Unit investigates 3,200 cases a month, and 70% of those missing people are found or returned voluntarily within 2 or 3 days. It goes on to explain, and I quote here, "Since being a missing person is not a crime, police are given a very limited role while conducting these types of investigations." At the bottom of the webpage, it gets more disturbing. There's a section titled, "What if they never returned?" And here's the official police advice. In such situations, you may want to enlist the services of a private investigator to assist in your search. If you can't afford a PI, the police elaborate, quote, "Another option would be to contact the Salvation Army, which has a missing persons locator program." There is not a single sentence on the LAPD website that would lead a loved one of a missing person to have any faith that the police would properly investigate it. What the LAPD is basically saying is, if someone you love goes missing, don't overreact. They'll probably turn up, unless they don't, in which case you should get someone besides the police to look into it. All this is my way of saying, if the police took missing persons cases as seriously as they do, say, bank robberies, I wouldn't have had to do this podcast in the first place and end up chasing a violent criminal halfway around the country. I'm Neil Strauss, and you can hear the full story of To Live and Die in L.A.
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13: Three staccato cries of Mayday and an eyewitness report of a mid-air explosion is about all that is known this morning of the British Columbia air disaster, which yesterday claimed 52 lives.
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0: 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Hey, it's Kay, a little after 11 o'clock here on Double Shot Tuesday. Hope the start to your week is going well. 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
2: Concert goers in St. Louis who bought tickets for AC/DC in September hit the rock and roll lottery as the Pretty Reckless, the opening act, had to drop out. And their replacement? Foo Fighters. Apparently, Brian Johnson made the call to Dave Grohl. He said, of course. And they were on stage together a few years ago.
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94HJY, your home of rock and roll. What's going on, everybody? It's Kayla. Little afternoon time on your Tuesday. We are into it, your 94-minute music marathon during the workforce lunch. We've got Shinedown on the way first. Tiffany in Providence was looking for Bush on 94HJY.

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Hey, coming up Thursday morning, 8 a.m. You know Paul and Al got it for you. 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
5: 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You're crying. No, no. 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
1: It was all snow everywhere, and I was humming this idea, and I'm humming it into my phone, and I thought, you know what, I better pull over here. This is really dangerous down this country lane. It's snow and ice. So I pulled over. When I got to the studio, I was like, okay, quick, stop, everyone. Vivian, you play these notes on the guitar. And I hummed my melody and then hummed it into a dictaphone. So that was a really cool way of doing it. But every song had a different vibe to it. It was like doing a different project for each song, and that was just a wonderful thing to do.
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Hey, it's Kayla. I am getting out of here. Have a great rest of your afternoon. I will talk to you tomorrow. Doug and Jen are in next on 94HJY.

0: nature could have just given chicks one boob.
1: But she added a second one because you can't get enough of a good thing.
0: Who are we to argue with the creator of boobs?
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0: kind of interesting thing. Gene Simmons of Kiss is just a genius at making money.
1: Yeah.
0: You know what I mean? Like, he will make sure he can get every nickel out of everything that Kiss has ever done.
1: Sure.
0: God bless him. Kiss casket. Great idea.
1: When I saw that, I was like, oh boy, they really, they'll sell you anything.
0: The Kiss cruises, you can pay extra money and you get a, like a bass that he plays during the Kiss cruise when they do their concerts. And I guess he plays like three notes on every bass and hands it to a guy
1: Perfect.
0: And then you get the signed.
1: I mean, it's been played by Gene Simmons,
0: It's been played by him, but they sold the rights to everything. Everything to Pop House. Are they the people that make those Funko Pop dolls, I think?
1: I don't know.
0: He said they sold all of their everything. Makeup, all everything Kiss does is owned by someone else. So if Kiss wants to tour again, now Gene Simmons is 77, so I don't know how much touring he wanted to do, but they have to get permission from Pop House in order to do it, which is pretty interesting. Can't play live, can't do anything. Now, they played their last show in 2023, but that doesn't mean there won't be more Kiss concerts. I thought at some point they were just going to franchise out the Kiss makeup and say you can tour as Kiss, and maybe Pop House will do that. But I mean, think of all of the stuff Kiss has made money on over the years, worthwhile to buy it as a company, and then you start making that money.
1: Yeah. They just also spearheaded a partnership with Iron Maiden.
0: Nice.
1: So whatever. Wait,
0: is that those dolls though? Is Pop House?
1: It doesn't look like that. Oh, okay. What it is.
0: I thought for some reason that was that, because I've seen the Kiss Funko Pop dolls or whatever they're called, which is kind of interesting. There is a biopic in the works as well, being cast as we speak, according to Gene.
1: Oh boy.
0: He mentioned a cartoon show and a possible Kiss theme park. Why not? Aerosmith did that little piece of, was it at Disney?
1: Yes. So, I loved that ride, the Rock and Roller Coaster.
0: Maybe they can do the same thing. It's not like a whole theme park, but Kiss Land.
1: I don't know. It's so weird. There are a ton of artists that have partnered with them. Cyndi Lauper, like I said, Iron Maiden, Tina Turner. So like they have the rights to all sorts of.
0: Do they own the rights to all of that stuff?
1: I guess.
0: Or do they just do partnerships? I mean, Kiss sold everything.
1: Yeah.
0: To Pop House for a ton of money.
1: Right. Well, they, quote unquote, safeguard their legacies while generating value for investors.
0: Nothing wrong with that. Congratulations to Gene Simmons, 77. Keep on cashing in. Don't have to set foot on stage ever again.
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1: And now.
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0: Yeah.
1: Cole and Al. 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

0: Paul and Al's last week.
1: I know.
0: Can you believe it?
1: No, I can't. It's I know that they're bringing in some old friends this week and just, you know, really sort of digging into all the nostalgia. It's been fun.
0: You know, interesting. Haven't been invited.
1: What?
0: I haven't been. You have been. Everyone else has been. No invite from Paul and Al.
1: Uh-oh.
0: And listen, I'm fine with that. I'll stay here in the afternoon while they dance around in the morning, celebrating not having to ever work again,
1: yeah.
0: Which I am very jealous of.
1: Right. Maybe that's it. Maybe they're afraid to rub it in your face a little bit.
0: You know, everybody is like sad, and obviously they've been a big part of the radio station forever, 36 years. They're retiring. Paul started getting a little like, you know, weepy-eyed.
1: Yeah.
0: Al looked like very nostalgic.
1: Oh, my God. He gave me a hug at the end of Friday night, and like I could feel like a wave of emotion coming over him, because obviously Paul is very open emotionally,
0: sure.
1: But Al is very, like, Al doesn't show it.
0: No, he's a little more New York-y.
1: Like, my nostrils started doing that thing right before my tears.
0: Oh, look at you.
1: And I was like, wait, don't, oh my God, don't do that. Don't cry. Don't get upset.
0: I know, and I mean? I think about it, like, if I were retiring, I don't care after how long, and I knew I had a few days left,
1: yeah.
0: I would definitely be calling in sick for the rest of them. Like, I would just be so excited to not have to show up anymore.
1: I'm taking notes.
0: So, but listen, congratulations to them. Their final Stump the DJ.
1: Yes, coming up on Thursday.
0: This Thursday, and that is their final day as well. Figured go out on a Stump the DJ day, which is good.
1: You know what's funny? I'm wearing my Stump the DJ hoodie that is so old, it's almost gray.
0: Look at you.
1: At this point.
0: Yeah, so if you have a joke, if you've never done it, want to, if you've done it every Thursday for 36 years, do it. Get the jokes in. It should be a big day.

0: I am a name forgetter by nature.
1: Yes, you are.
0: I forget names. I sold cars, and this is when I was a young man, in my 20s. And people would come in, and you got to sell them a car, right?
1: Yeah.
0: So you'd say, hey, how you doing? I'm Doug. What can I do to help you? They say, hi, I'm, you know, Steve, and this is my wife, Belinda. And then I'd be like, who?
1: Totally forgot.
0: Yeah, so they give you tricks, say their name three times. Hi, Steve. How you doing, Steve? Good to meet you, Steve. Hopefully that'll stick
1: that
0: in your head.
1: That never works.
0: As soon as I'm thinking I need to remember a name, it goes even faster. But we've been at functions together. And I always tell you, if I don't introduce you within the first second and a half, it means I don't know their name.
1: It's awful that
0: so
1: you do
0: you
1: that.
0: Have to introduce yourself.
1: It's awful that you do
0: yeah,
1: that.
0: Yeah, and then I go, oh, yeah, I'm sorry, Steve. This is Jen.
1: You do it to me every
0: how
1: time.
0: How rude of me. That's your job.
1: It is not my job.
0: Yes.
1: Get out a pen and paper and start taking notes. You know what I mean?
0: I can't do that.
1: Yeah.
0: Well, that's weird. If I started taking notes when I started talking to someone.
1: Yeah.
0: Hi, nice to meet you. And started lick the tip of the pencil and start writing down things.
1: Yes.
0: I'm not a policeman. What'd they think I was crazy?
1: What about if you open up your phone and you hold down talk to text and you let them, you know, like you sort of record the conversation in a text?
0: I would have to do that all the time, everywhere I go.
1: So what?
0: It is bad. It's bad and it's tough because I can call someone whose name I don't know, buddy, chief. Governor.
1: Sure.
0: Slappy, whatever.
1: Slappy.
0: Hey, Slappy. But I can't introduce them as that. Hi, Jen, I'd like you to meet my friend Slappy. They'd know.
1: Why don't you say the captain? You know what I mean? Like, why don't you say something very like...
0: Make them like into it?
1: Yeah.
0: The Commodore might be nice.
1: Yeah.
0: I think that's a promotion over captain.
1: The most interesting man in the world or something like that?
0: Yes. Handsome. Here's very handsome man. And then they'll be like, oh, he called me very handsome, man.
1: Yeah,
0: I'll go by that.
1: Come up with a better one than that.
0: I'm not good at this. It's stressful. but a lot of people are in those relationships. Are you a name rememberer?
1: Sometimes.
0: Well, what does that mean?
1: It means I write it down in my notes every time I meet somebody. So that way, when I see them again, I can be like, oh, yeah, that's right.
0: Oh, I see.
1: Hold on 1 second. My phone's ringing.
0: But how do you know? Like, how do you know where to search?
1: I just keep it open on the top. With the names. And usually I'm
0: But if you met him like a year ago, how do you find it?
1: No, that's a problem. I meant the day of. Like, if you meet somebody a year ago,
0: I don't have
1: just
0: to introduce.
1: Like,
0: if I met you that day, I'm fine saying, I'm sorry, I forgot your name. It's when I've known someone for a long time. And I think sometimes I go blank because it's so embarrassing that even someone whose name I know, when it's time to introduce them to somebody, out of my head.
1: Yeah,
0: no idea.
1: That's a problem.
0: It is a problem. And I think always has
1: And people are irritated
0: been.
1: When you don't know who they are.
0: Well, I would imagine so.
1: I will tell
0: you. I am never irritated.
1: Really?
0: Like people have introduced me by the wrong name to people, and I don't even correct them.
1: I have met some people like 7 to 10 times, and they still don't know who I am. Like, don't even recognize me. And I'm like, are you serious right now? Like, I've gotten to the point where now I just call them out on it. I'm like, if you don't know who I am, don't come and talk to me.
0: Fair enough.
1: We've met 7 to 10 times.
0: I think that's good.
2: There's a crash blocking the left lane on 95 northbound at Route 117, and traffic remains heavy between Jefferson Boulevard and 195. 95 southbound slows between Lonsdale Ave and 195. With your Southern New England traffic, I'm Lexi Mack, and I've got your back.
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0: There's an interesting article I was reading about kids' sports and how, you know, like the town rec team was what everybody signed up for, right? And then somebody saw giant dollar signs and started charging families $3,500 to $5,000 to be on quote-unquote elite travel teams.
1: The travel team thing is big. And I used to, when I was younger and the travel team thing happened, it wasn't big when I was a kid. You had to play on the high school team or the all-star team to travel. But it started happening, and the kids were amazingly talented players. And now they have like so many travel teams that you can stink and still pay that money.
0: Oh,
1: they
0: yeah.
1: figured out how to glom the money, even from the kids whose, you know, parents just are hopeful.
0: You can be on the team as long as you pay.
1: Yeah.
0: It's $3,500 to $5,000. That doesn't include any of the equipment or anything. And then there's like mandatory travel. And so if you travel with the team, like let's say that your team's going to Florida and you're like, oh, Aunt Ginny, she lives in Florida. They're like, oh, no. You have to stay in the hotel that the entire team stays in. You can't stay at Aunt Ginny. So then you got to pay the money to get out there, the money to stay while you're there.
1: Yeah, they're just trying to own us, whoever they are. You know, the man. The man wants to own us. It's like we work at the company store again. Everything costs money, and then you have to keep working for the man so you can keep doing anything now. Like when I was a kid, you go play baseball. You'd show up, there'd be a guy maybe smelling a little bit of beer, who was your coach. And he would have an army bag, like a duffel bag.
0: Yep.
1: And he'd throw it on the ground, and old helmets and wooden bats would fall out
0: sure.
1: of it.
0: Sure.
1: And that was, my parents didn't buy me a bat.
0: Couple
1: they bought
0: of Louisville
1: me a glove.
0: Sluggers.
1: I got a glove.
0: Yeah.
1: And really, for years, the glove I got was the one my dad played with in 1965 that he somehow got from a friend whose name was on it still. And I don't think I got my first paid for baseball glove till I'd been playing for a while.
0: Yeah.
1: And then my grandfather bought me one. But now those kids show up, they got bats worth $300, sometimes two of them. Cleats are a few $100.
0: Yeah.
1: Stupid gloves, the batting gloves and the sliding gloves and the sliding mitten. It's a racket.
0: So they did all the science. They looked at the data, and it turns out that only 2% of all athletes make it to the collegiate level. So 98% don't even make it to the collegiate level. And 0.05% make it to the professional leagues.
1: Yeah, I feel like it's too competitive for kids at a young level that it's not as enjoyable as it should be. Like, I loved playing Little League. It was a lot of fun. And there were some talented kids, but most of us were just picking daisies in right field, hoping the ball didn't get hit to
0: right.
1: us.
0: You learn the game, you play, you get
1: to hang out with your friends. Yeah.
0: It's not like that anymore. And because of all of this elite play and all the money being thrown into it, the town rec teams, they don't have enough people to do any of. They don't have enough coaches.
1: Yeah.
0: They don't have enough umpires. They don't have enough volunteers to clean up the fields and stuff like that, or the ice rink or whatever
1: yeah,
0: it is.
1: There's a lot of stuff we got to rethink, I think.
0: Don't you think?
1: Yeah.
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0: iHeartRadio Music Festival coming to Las Vegas. We would like you to join it and watch it if you want.
1: Yeah.
0: You could get yourself a pair of tickets. What else?
1: Oh, my Airfare. God. Airfare, hotel accommodations, $1,000 to spend while you're there. And you can win three times every weekday, 9 a.m., 1 p.m., and, of course, coming up at 5.
0: Yeah, be listening for that keyword. You text it to 200-200. It is a text-to-win contest. This one is not online, so make sure you have that number ready to go. 200-200, 5 o'clock, next chance.

0: Burning Man is a crazy festival out in the Nevada desert. And every year it gets a little bit wilder, right?
1: From what I understand, yeah, it seems like a thing I would not be caught dead at. So I don't pay much attention to it.
0: Yeah.
1: But they do have an orgy tent.
0: They have a big one, a giant one.
1: But actually, I've seen people who have gone to Burning Man and I don't want to have an orgy with them.
0: Well, they're dirty.
1: Well, you can't help but be dirty. It's dusty.
0: Yeah.
1: It's the desert.
0: Uh-huh.
1: It's sweaty and there's dirt stuck to you. But I guess if you do handfuls of hallucinogens,
0: it doesn't really matter.
1: I mean, yeah, then you're having an orgy and the people there are just avatars for whatever weird hallucination you're having.
0: Yeah, I think they sort of categorize it as a music and arts festival, but I'm not really sure.
1: You throw in the word arts, yeah, you can get away with murder.
0: I know. But the big issue this year is that they are going to allow smart glasses at Burning Man. But a lot of people go to Burning Man, they want to be crazy, they want to be taking part in the debauchery.
1: Don't they wear like costumes and stuff?
0: Yeah, and often like masks hiding their faces.
1: I would feel like being in a weird costume and then throwing on a pair of those giant meta glasses would be a little strange.
0: Well, there are some people that are just there. Like, they're not all dressed up in costume.
1: They're spectators.
0: Kind of.
1: Yeah, that people who just want to see what it's all about but don't really want to get lost in the moment.
0: But they're going to be recording all these people that, frankly, I think the majority of people that are there want to be anonymous. So
1: maybe,
0: like,
1: that's where Mitch McConnell is. He's at Burning Man.
0: He's hiding out in the desert.
1: No, he was such a Burning Man fan.
0: Getting ready. But yeah, so they say, oh yeah, but don't record anybody without their permission. And that means the people walking behind the people that you're filming. So how many people are actually going to get permission from everybody in a zone?
1: You should have to wear like a big giant hat that says, I am recording.
0: It's so weird, but I feel like of all the places that smart glasses should not be allowed, nudist colonies, maybe that comes in at number one. But Burning Man, pretty close to
1: all of this camera stuff, I'm telling you, like, just even on the phones, has ruined everything. Like, you cannot live your life the way you might want to without it potentially ruining the rest of it.
0: Correct.
1: You know, like, I'm glad there were very few cameras. Like, I had a friend, he bought a camera that took the film, and he would sometimes bring it to parties and stuff, but then it would take you months to get it developed because it was super expensive to get it developed. And two-thirds of the pictures would be like a thumb over the thing. So
0: thankfully,
1: occasionally a picture you might not be thrilled about, but there was one.
0: Right.
1: And that was it. You know, the digital age has ruined fun, I think, in many ways. Because now everybody's recording everything.
0: I know.
1: It's awful.
0: I don't like it.
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1: Oh, love that song.
0: They are such a good band. They played an HJY party. I forget which birthday party it was. We had them, I think, at the Strand headlining, and the Mighty Boss Tones, Mighty Boss Tones, were headlining at Lupo's. It was like the whole block. And yeah, you had kind of like the alternative-y rock side, and then the rock side, and it was awesome. They were very good live.
1: Now you'd need almost $1 million to book those two guys.
0: Yeah, they just look at you and get bent, and they're like, hey, you know what? The casino's throwing money at us. We're not going to play for your stupid radio station. But back in the day, things were different.
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0: Oh, no.
1: I know.
0: We were just talking about Dolly Parton this morning when we were discussing things. And, you know, she has a museum opening and all sorts of stuff going on. A Dolly Parton museum. And then she passed away.
1: I know. She was getting everything lined up. It's almost like Dolly knew. It's almost like she knew. 80 years old, an absolute gem. An American sweetheart. Somebody that literally rose from rags to riches. I mean, she was dirt poor.
0: Yeah.
1: Dirt poor.
0: Mm-hmm.
1: And look at all she's accomplished. I was just looking at her picture. I think the

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1: Give it to me again.
0: Double Shot Tuesday is on.
1: I need it again.

0: This is an important question. We got Labor Day weekend coming up in about a week and a half. And you might be hosting some friends. And if you are, there's a good question out there. Should you serve the good booze first? Or do you reserve the good booze for the people that are probably much closer to you and spend the majority of the day there and you hold on to it till the end of the night?
1: No, you don't hold on to good stuff till the end of the night.
0: Really?
1: Because if you drink the crummy stuff early,
0: yeah,
1: the first thing that goes numb are your taste buds and your tongue.
0: Okay.
1: So it doesn't matter. Like, you won't enjoy the good stuff after that.
0: Okay.
1: That's why I drink a good bottle of wine first, then bop down to the, you know, $10
0: bottle. Now, what if the party you're hosting has majority of your wife's friends and your friends are coming later? Do you then still serve the good wine and the good booze first? Or do you hold off and wait until your friends are there later in the
1: day? Well, the wife's friends are her problem.
0: I'm just saying, like, do you let her crack the good stuff?
1: Not my good stuff. She can get her own good stuff.
0: Well, I think
1: share that with her girlfriend.
0: Everybody's got, and their husbands or others.
1: Oh, the husbands.
0: And wives.
1: No, they're getting a Natty Light in a can.
0: So see, you would hold off on the good booze.
1: No, this but I'm not holding off on it. Like, I mean, I might, like, it's not like I'm going to give my friends bad booze, then good booze. My friends will get good booze from start to finish.
0: But I'm just saying, like, hypothetically speaking,
1: yeah,
0: you're throwing a party.
1: Right.
0: You've got a bunch.
1: Always good booze. Only good booze.
0: Interesting.
1: I don't I don't think that I would have.
0: You don't
1: have,
0: get no Mr. Boston's
1: I
0: vodka?
1: No, I wouldn't have a big thing, a pop off in a plastic bottle. You know, like a handle of plastic vodka is never good. Anything that's distilled in New Jersey, I stay away from because I'm pretty sure that was all the well liquor when I was a bartender.
0: Yeah.
1: Were in these plastic bottles. And I think they were all made at the same place. There was like Montezuma's tequila and pop-off vodka. Like they tried to make it look a little like a real brand.
0: Yeah.
1: But then the plastic bottle gave it away.
0: I remember going to a party. We had left a plastic bottle of, like I'm telling you, a handle of Dewar's in the back of a car. Spent the day out at the beach. Then went to the party that night. It was hot. God knows how many, you know, now we know about all these microplastics. Drank that and projectile vomited out of my eye socket.
1: I don't drink cheap booze because of what it does to me the next day.
0: Oh,
1: like it's not like a fancy
0: poison
1: thing. It's just that the headache, the difference between good liquor and bad liquor is 3 to 5 hours of misery. You know, like the drunk is the same, but the recovery is certainly not.
0: That's a good
1: point. So I think it's just worth it to throw the extra money at the booze. But, you know, I mean, I don't think I would serve my guests garbage and drink good stuff. Although I have been places where I've been given garbage. And then I watch the people who are hosting, like they have the good wine.
0: Oh.
1: And I'm drinking the headache sauce.
0: Ooh.
1: And I'm not thrilled about it. But then you know where you stand at least.
0: Headache
1: sauce. Know?
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0: We got to be careful because a Cold War can become hot at any moment. So I know that you have done this.
1: Oh, heck yes.
0: Which is where you just sort of say, I don't like something that my significant other has done in the house. They made a mess.
1: Yeah.
0: Maybe it's family. It could be kids or whatever, roommates. And so there's a pile of laundry or there's some mess somewhere. So you just pretend it doesn't exist. And I guess hope that they clean it and think that you're making a point.
1: Yep.
0: That's what happens.
1: Mm-hmm.
0: But the thing is, the person who left the mess doesn't even consider it a mess.
1: I know.
0: Might not even see it.
1: It's the worst.
0: Yeah.
1: It is the worst. I am a I am a vengeful person who is very stubborn. So when something is like a bucket of clean laundry or something like that, and it's just left someplace for long periods of time, in my brain... And I went to anger management counseling for stuff like this. In my brain, I'm thinking they're doing that to me. They're doing that to cause me problems. They're doing it against my will. And in reality, as you said, that other person doesn't even see that they've done it.
0: But I will say that is the person who doesn't see the problem with the laundry basket, right?
1: Mm-hmm.
0: That's there that you're living out of or whatever.
1: Yeah.
0: There'll be enough passive aggressive heavy sighs from a person like you that we get the sense, oh, they don't like that's there.
1: Uh-huh.
0: All right.
1: Yeah.
0: Now we'll see who blinks first.
1: Now,
0: and you know who's going to blink first?
1: Right.
0: The person who cares.
1: I understand. I did this whole thing. It was like a Snapchat saga with my friend group where I was like, oh, he's going to leave his pile of clothes right there, is he? Well, I'm not touching it. We're going to leave it right here in the middle of the dining room until somebody else moves it. And it was 7 days. 7 days the pile of clothes stayed there. 7 days.
0: I think this is where... people like you run into trouble is often you want someone to read your mind. And I think it's okay to just say, can you move that laundry? It's making me crazy. And then you say, I'll move the laundry, whatever.
1: Okay, so here's a question as a fella.
0: Yeah.
1: Your lady friend
0: says,
1: can you move that laundry? And your response is?
0: Well, no, watch the tone. You have to be, listen, that laundry's really bothering me. Do you mind moving it? And then I would say, absolutely. That's fine. I'm sorry. I didn't even realize it was
1: you
0: there.
1: You think that's how you would respond? Because
0: to
1: my,
0: that tone, I know what your tone would be.
1: Because my guess would be your response would be like, yeah, I'll get to it when I get to it. No, if it's bothering you, why don't you move it?
0: It would be to you because of how you would say it. Because you are someone who is a little sharp around the edges when
1: I'm irritated, forget it.
0: And then it can escalate.
1: Nice. I'm a crazy person.
0: And then he'd be like, it's been there for 4 days. And then I'd be like, well, I'm not a mind reader. And that, you know what I mean? Like, and then you can have that great, great interaction that all marriages are built on, which is screaming at each other.
1: Right.
0: Or, you know, trying to have that standoff and then have that fester and build into a period of years sometimes where you don't even make eye contact with the person you live with.
1: Or like you're so irritated by them that even when they exhale, you want to be in a different room.
0: Or chew or brush their teeth or stand in the way of everything. Like that's what's happening. It's everything building on everything that's built.
1: Nice.
0: So that's why you need to communicate, Jen.
1: Is this why our elders were such alcoholics?
0: Probably.
1: Okay.
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0: I remember post-COVID, we were talking about how movie theaters were dying. They were just dying. Yeah. People weren't going there. They were like, you know what? Everything's streaming now, so why would I go back to watching movies in the theater? There were some issues with Scarlett Johansson, who she was suing to get more money because they had released something much earlier on the streaming service than they, you know, were supposed to. So she didn't get the amount of money she should have gotten. Interestingly enough, August 2026, still not even over yet, but with still a week to go, the box office totals have reached $1.1 billion. That surpassed the previous record of $1.09 billion set in 2016. So people are going back to the movies.
1: Well, I think that is what they have to decide is, are we going to make movies that are worth seeing at a movie theater?
0: Yes.
1: And so The Odyssey is an epic. People wanted to see that at the IMAX. You couldn't get into the IMAX.
0: I still can't.
1: I don't love that they pre-sell tickets. I think you should have to go there the day of and stand in line. And if you don't get a ticket, you're beat. But that's just me.
0: I'm not driving all that way just to be turned away.
1: Then you people don't get to go. And then I have a seat.
0: There was 10 a.m. showings that were sold out for months.
1: They added time at the IMAXs. I had people we know that were saying they were going to go, okay, we had to come see it in Providence because that one has a certain sound system that others don't have.
0: Dolby.
1: And I don't know what it is, but I think they all have Dolby, but it's like I don't know. Who knows? Even if he told me, I wouldn't know. I don't have those kind of ears. And then they had to go to, there's another one in New York that has something that other IMAXs don't have. So they really built that excitement and like a feeling that you had to see it in IMAX.
0: Right.
1: So good. If I have to see an IMAX, I'm certainly not going to see it on my couch first. I want to see it some theater. So then you go, you can't get the IMAX tickets, you go to some other theater. The other ones are those superhero movies. People love to see those on the big screen.
0: Spider-Man Brand New Day is accounting for at least half of the money that came into theaters in August. $685 million. Tom Holland, Song and Dance Man, Spider-Man, Love Story with Zendaya.
1: Yeah, I think you have to do the big either epics or the giant, you know, crazy special effects movies, people will go see those in the theater. If you're making like some deep sort of thought-provoking French Lieutenant's Woman type movie, people are going to wait for that to come to their house.
0: Yeah.
1: They're not going to say, I must see that in uncomfortable seats for $30 each.
0: It is interesting. They say Gen Z is really pushing the ticket sales. And I know my son is a Gen Z, and he made me go see The Backrooms with him and a friend, which I was mortified
1: by. I think it's fun, though. I loved going to the movies with my friends. It was something to do. It killed 2 hours. We would go all the time to crummy little theaters that had second run movies and stuff, or you'd go to the big movie when it came out. You tried to see it on the day it was released. That was always fun. Maybe that's coming back.
0: You have to create an event. Like, remember the Minecraft movie came out and they showed that chicken jockey scene and all the kids started going crazy in the theater when the chicken jockey came out.
1: And then
0: out.
1: Everyone wanted to go do it at the theater.
0: So create, if they do that, if they make it worth your while, then people will go back to the theater.
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0: How are your feet?
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3: 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I mean, you did all of the details.
0: For anybody else, the answer would have been no. But for you two, my pseudo Jen. Big brothers.
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5: 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I'm not crying. You're crying. No, no. No, wait. No, it's me. I'm the one who's crying. It's not you. 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

sit next to us. Maybe they smelled bad. Maybe they talked too much. Who the hell knows? But this one guy was sitting next to someone and something disturbing happened. We'll get into it coming up. Double Shot right now from Green Day. It's HJY.

0: 94 HJY Double Shot Tuesday. An American Airlines flight landed safely in Dallas last Friday after a passenger's laptop caught fire during descent. Flight attendants quickly put out the blaze and secured the device. One passenger was treated for minor injuries. The FAA is investigating the lithium battery incident. I've had a lot of people, very annoying people, fat people, and I'm oversized myself, but you know, fat people who hog the armrest. I've had a lot of crappy passenger sitting next to me on planes. I would actually prefer a passenger's laptop to catch fire next to me, even if I was set ablaze as well, rather than have a passenger talk to me the whole flight. I would much rather that he just be focused on the laptop, even if it means that the laptop explodes. I'll take my chances. I cannot fly to Florida and have some idiot yapping to me for the entire flight. No, thank you.
1: Well, as you are well aware, everything going up in price.
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